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3: 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It's coming out next month. Scotty McCreary, what's up?
4: Oh, what's going on, Elena? Thanks so much for having me. Just glad to be here. We got a lot to talk about, a lot to catch up on. I want to share some stories about my music, the last 15 years, where I'll be this year, and just a whole lot more.
3: We're going to get super nostalgic, I know that for sure, and we can't wait to hear about everything. Scotty McCreary is here all week on Backstage Country, so don't go anywhere.

0: coming up this hour with Elena Smith and Scotty McCreery.
1: Like, what was I singing about back then? I was so young. I hadn't had any highs or lows or nothing, so.
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0: It's Backstage Country. Scotty McCreary is your host this week, and we are feeling very nostalgic. Next month, you're going to be releasing your new retrospective album, 15. I mean, there's just so much to look back at. And just, what are some of the things? Because, you know, you mentioned earlier remembering, like, this is bringing up memories that you might not have thought of in a while because, well, why would you? I mean, you're looking forward constantly. But what are some of the other memories that have come up while you're working on this?
1: Yeah, I mean, I think for me, a lot of times, looking at 15 years, I go back to the beginning and just how crazy that time was for me and the Idol thing, and then going on the big old tour and recording my first album and doing that, not just in Nashville, but like all over the place, wherever we could find a studio because they wanted that project out in like, it felt like 2 weeks. So
0: yeah,
1: it was just an intense, crazy period of time at the beginning. And then just years later, it's like, all right, finding a groove and figuring out what I wanted to say, living some life, having songs to write that meant something, not just fluff or, you know, to make a record. So, but yeah, a lot of times I do have a tendency just to go back to the beginning and how crazy that time was for me. Yeah.
0: How long did it take you to actually get out of that mentality of just having to rush everything, like to get everything done? Because at some point, you know, it will slow down to the normalcy of like, okay, you get time for a project and everything, but you didn't have that luxury in the beginning and you were so young. So it probably felt like this is just the way it is and how it's always going to be, but it didn't need to always be that way. So when
1: yeah.
0: did you finally like get to the point where it was like, okay, now I just feel like I'm here in the career and it's not, everything's not on fire?
1: Yeah, I think it was, would have been album number 3. I think it took me a couple records and a few years of growing up. And I mean, people used to tell me when I was just starting out, you know, I was a teenager, and the critique I'd see, I think back then it was either Facebook or Twitter, I can't, but they'd be like, he's only 17. He's got nothing to sing about. He hasn't lived any life. And that used to just tick me off, you know, like, I'm like, what are you talking about? I've lived. But now, I mean, I think once I got to album number 3, I was like, oh, like, what was I singing about back then? I was so young. I hadn't had any highs or lows or nothing. So, but album 3 was when I like took the time to write songs from the heart. And like, that's where 5 More Minutes came from. This Is It came from. And just kind of realized country music, it's real people telling real stories. You know, you don't always have to write about the truck beds and the cold beer. And there's a time and place for that. I love those songs. But sometimes people just want to hear what's on your heart. And that was the first time I took the time to do that.
0: Was that also the first time that you felt like really confident in the writer's room?
1: Yeah, I think it took me a few years to get confident to kind of reveal what's on your heart to co-writers or buddies. And the first time I felt confident to put that out there, you know, before it was just like, oh, you have to put on this image of being this guy or whatever. It's like, no, you know, I think you just gotta be real. You know, people are smart. They can tell when you're being authentic. So
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John Morgan, Kid Myself. I was just a kid myself. I was just a kid myself. 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

0: It's Backstage Country. I'm Elena. Scotty McCreary is here hosting. We're getting to hang out and talk about all the things. And obviously, yes, we are getting pretty nostalgic this week because we're talking a lot about the retrospective album 15 that's coming out next month. Scotty, you recently posted a reaction video getting ready for all of this, but it was a reaction of you watching your American Idol audition. Aside from Lauren, who do you still keep in touch with from that season? Because that is... that's a bond that not many people can share going through an experience like that.
1: Yeah, you know, I mean, I live in North Carolina, and so I don't see the folks that live in L.A. or the folks that live in Nashville all that much. But Lauren's the, obviously, she's like a sister to me. We don't talk all the time, but whenever we do catch up, it's like we pick up where we left off kind of thing. And we have a group text where everybody kind of chats, and it sometimes it gets hot and everybody's talking like once a week, it feels like, and then sometimes it goes months. But I mean, Paul McDonald and Casey Abrams and Haley, Pia, Jacob's out there crushing it. I mean, really everybody is really had done great for themselves, and it's so cool every now and then when I hop online to see, you know, my family from that season 10 out there crushing. So I love all of them. It, like you said, it's a bond that nobody else can truly understand going through that TV world and all that, but love everybody.
0: Have your kids met Lauren's little one yet?
1: Not yet. Oh, yeah,
0: that's gonna be probably crazy to see your kids together. Like that's
1: yeah, no
0: a
1: kidding.
0: Thought. Yeah,
1: no kidding. We were kids at one point, living a dream. So, it'd be wild to see that.
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4: 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We're going to light this thing up. A brand new hour of Backstage Country starts right now.

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0: It's Backstage Country. I'm Elena. Scotty McCreary is here hosting. We're getting to hang out and talk about all the things. And obviously, yes, we are getting pretty nostalgic this week because we're talking a lot about the retrospective album 15 that's coming out next month. We're right in the middle of the summer right now, which is big old country music touring season.
1: Come on now.
0: Yeah. So, and you've got a lot of dates. You're really busy. What are your non-negotiables right now when it comes to making that schedule? Like, what are you like, no, I'm not missing out on this part of life. Like, it doesn't matter what the date is. Do you have any right now?
1: Yeah, I mean, birthdays are important to us and the fam, especially with the kids. So September 18th and October 24th, you will not be at a Scotty McCreary show because I will be at home with the boys.
0: I love it.
1: Yeah, and it's those are important. There's family holidays. July 4th is a big one to my wife's family. They've got family all over the country, and it's like the one time a year everybody gets together, and you can kind of count on that. So I typically am always home for July 4th. So there's just little things like that that you got to make sure you pencil in. So,
0: well, July 4th is coming up. What you looking forward to this year?
1: Yeah, we'll be at I'll be at Lake Gaston in North Carolina. That's where we go. It's a big old lake, and the whole family will be there. I think they were talking somebody's gonna bring an RV maybe, or it's gonna be more bodies than beds. So we're gonna be figuring that out. But they're from up down in Louisiana, and they're gonna have crawfish or shrimp boils or you name it. I'm sure it's always a great time.
0: Recharge that battery, right?
1: That's right. That's right.
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1: What's up? It's Josh Ross. 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

0: It's Backstage Country. Scotty McCreary is your host this week, and we are feeling very nostalgic. Next month, you're going to be releasing your new retrospective album, 15. You had mentioned earlier, Five More Minutes, which is one of the songs that is on this retrospective album. It's because of this that I found out that that song inspired two Hallmark holiday movies. But I mean, having an executive producer credit is a legacy of its own. I mean, that's not something a lot of people get to do in their lifetime. How much work was that? Did it add a lot in, or is it mostly just because you inspired the idea?
1: I think they did the heavy lifting on the acting and the storyline stuff. I don't think they wanted me buttoning too much on that end. But I think being able to talk to them about what the song was, where it was from, how I thought it could be incorporated into a holiday movie with those emotions, that's kind of where I lend my thoughts and ideas.
0: If there was another song to inspire a movie, not necessarily just holiday, is there one that you'd like to see be brought to life in that
1: one? Man, I mean, there's a few. I feel like everybody loves the nostalgia and things. And like when we wrote Bottle Rockets, we were talking about the summers of growing up and the music you were listening to. And so I think that could be like a nice nostalgia kind of movie, you know, thinking back on the yesteryears and how it shaped your life.
0: Ah, see, this is why they call you an executive producer.
1: Oh, come on. That's right. That's right.
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0: It's Backstage Country. I'm Elena. Scotty McCreary is here hosting. We're getting to hang out and talk about all the things. And obviously, yes, we are getting pretty nostalgic this week because we're talking a lot about the retrospective album 15 that's coming out next month.
1: Even though that this album does look back at a lot and, like I said, get nostalgic a lot, you're also moving forward and pushing your music forward because there are four new tracks on here. So what were you looking for in the new songs to make sure that they still fit this project?
2: Yeah, so it's different songs are on there for different reasons. Like I put Hello Darling on there because years ago I sang it on the Grand Ole Opry stage and it like instantly I think went viral, and that, people still when they come to my shows, like that's the most, one of the most requested songs people ask me to sing is Hello Darling still today. So
1: you do it so felt, good, Scotty.
2: Oh, thank you. I love singing some Conway now. But so that's why I put that one on there, because it's been a big song for folks. Your Man, obviously, with Josh and the beginning, you know, all the way back in 2011. Yeah. Been a Good Run was one that I wrote a few years ago, but it felt like I had a good home on this project. Like, man, if I look back on the last 15 years, I can smile and say it's been a good run. So that's where this one, where that one came from. And then Why Me Lord is how I feel, you know, because it's, you know, I love singing country music, but I'm not blind to, if I walk down Broadway or Music Row, there's so many talented folks in Nashville and so many people with a dream. So I've asked myself that question many times, like, why me, Lord? Why have I gotten this chance? But I appreciate that. I appreciate being here, getting to live out this dream, and kind of allows me to remain in that kind of thankful, gratitude kind of state.
0: Well, and we love that about you for sure. You've always been so humble and stayed that way. I don't know how, because your head could get super big and I would understand. Oh, but no, you've always
2: been. Well, I've had my moments for sure. But
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1: It's Backstage Country. I'm Elena. Scotty McCreary is your host this week, which means we get to kind of dive into some of your biggest hits and one that we still get requested all the time. It Matters to Her. And I think I have heard you say that this is your wife's favorite song. Is that true? And is it still the case?
2: Yeah, she loves this song. You know, we tried to write this song from the perspective of, you know, it's a lot of times the guys try to do all the big things like, oh, here's some roses, or let's plan a big date night, when really sometimes it's just the little things that make the big difference. So that's where it came from. Gabby really loves this song because of one line in the song. There's the second verse talks about, you know, when you shut up and listen to what she has to say. And she just happens to love that song, along with a lot of ladies out there, I think.
1: I would love to be able to just quote my own husband on that when things are going crazy.
2: There you
1: amazing.
2: Go.
1: Was she one of the first to hear it when you guys got this one together?
2: Yeah, she's always the first to hear any song for the most part. You know, she's a great fan or a great critic. You know, she'll say, oh, that's awesome. Or she'll say, oh, you know, that's okay. You know, she'll never say it's bad, but she'll just kind of give you that. Hey, it's okay. So,
1: ooh, but to you probably take that as, oh, this is
2: what do you mean? It's just okay.
1: Has it ever hurt your feelings or honesty?
2: Never hurt my feelings, but sometimes it's given me a dose of reality. Like if I get so wrapped up in this new song and she's like, oh, you've done better, you know, kind of thing. So it's okay.
1: So. But hey, she wouldn't be helpful if everything was just yes and you're amazing.
2: I agree.
1: Yep.
2: I agree.
1: All right. Well, let's go ahead and hear this song that Gabby loves so much. Will you introduce it?
2: Yeah. What's up, y'all? Scotty McCreary here on Backstage Country. Having so much fun hosting this week. Here's my song, It Matters to Her. Hope you enjoy.

0: 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We've got more coming up next.
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2: Hey there, Backstage Country. It's Elena, and we have got Scotty McCreary here as our host this week.
3: Thanks, Elena. You know I'm ready for a brand new hour of red-hot country hits and more coming up right here on Backstage Country.

0: Stage Country. I'm Elena. Scotty McCreary is here hosting. We're getting to hang out and talk about all the things. And obviously, yes, we are getting pretty nostalgic this week because we're talking a lot about the retrospective album 15 that's coming out next month.
1: Well, I do want to kind of go back to this concept of 15 years for a second here because it really is that deep. Like, it's crazy. And that's a huge testament to you as an artist. That kind of longevity in this business is hard to come by for sure. But there are a lot of country fans in 15 years that are now country fans, and they're fans of the genre that don't know the genre without you in it, which is wild. But what are some of the craziest reminders that you see when it comes to fans that time has passed?
2: Oh, man. I think a lot of times it's when people come up and say they watch me on Idol or voted for me on Idol, and they show me a picture of something, and they were like 2 or 3 years old or something, and now they're like almost grown adults kind of thing, and that's always pretty crazy. It's always fun when people say we walked down the aisle, this is it, 7 years ago, that kind of thing. Just the memories with the music is a big one, and how it's played a role in people's lives.
1: Isn't that crazy that the things that you have created play such a pivotal role in so many lives? Like, that's such a heavy thing.
2: It's amazing. And I think it's like a responsibility,
1: yeah.
2: to hold up on my end. But it also just shows you that the power of music and the impact you can have on people's lives, and you don't even know them. So, I love it. And it kind of makes me smile and take a step back. And sometimes it can just seem like I'm having fun for a living. I just get to go live a crazy dream and pick up a guitar. But it's like, no, man, you're making an impact on people, and people really love and appreciate your music. And it's a pretty cool thing.
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0: It's Backstage Country. I'm Elena. Scotty McCreary is here hosting. We're getting to hang out and talk about all the things. And obviously, yes, we are getting pretty nostalgic this week because we're talking a lot about the retrospective album 15 that's coming out next month. I've talked to you about this before, but it always stands out to me. And to anybody that hasn't heard it, I think one of the coolest things is hearing about your experience right after American Idol with Lauren, because you guys went like straight to CMA Fest, which is the biggest country music festival, like most overstimulating thing ever. Can you talk a little bit about what that was like to just dive right into that world from American Idol?
1: Yeah, it was nuts. I think the finale was May 25th. That day, the next day we woke up and like did media at 3 a.m. and then flew to New York and then back to L.A. But then CMA Fest is always like beginning of June, right? So
0: yep.
1: It was straight in, and I mean, we were the country folks on the show, so they sent us right to Nashville, and Broadway was just bananas. I remember at one point they just parked the car and let me and Lauren get out, and people saw that it was us too, and like people flocked to the car, like we couldn't move. It was insane, and then we got to go on the stadium show, and that was back when people still had like digital cameras. The one memory that's just like stuck in my brain from that is, like, growing up watching the Super Bowls, like at the first kick, you'd always see all the cameras throughout the stadium on the video later. And it was like that whenever I came out with Josh, the senior man. It was just nothing but flashbulbs. Like, the whole stadium lit up with flashbulbs. And that memory will forever be burned into my brain. It was just so cool. So, yeah.
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0: Today's show, I'm Elena. Day two is in the books with Scotty McCreery, who did a great job hosting today, by the way.
1: Thank you very much. I tell you what, I'm enjoying it. I'm counting down the hours till tomorrow. I'm going to get my coffee and be ready to rock.
0: That's right. 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

0: 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It's Parker McCollum. 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

John Morgan, Kid Myself. I was just a kid myself. I was just a kid myself. My Country, 96.1. 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

0: Brunson gets it, fires up a three. Shot no good. The tip, it's gone! It's gone! It's gone! With 1.2 remaining, Knicks take the lead. OG Anunoby, and it's 107-106. Bedlam here at the Garden. They can't believe it.
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0: Brunson gets it, fires up a three. 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The tip, it's gone! It's gone! It's gone! With 1.2 remaining, Knicks take the lead. OG Anunoby, and it's 107-106. Bedlam here at the Garden. They can't believe it.
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1: Hey, Long Island, it's me, Montana Maddie.
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0: That's Ella Langley with Be Her on My Country 96.1. Hey, good morning. I'm Frankie C. Thanks so much for joining me in Miller Place, Ronkonkoma, and Riverhead. Right now, Shaboozy and Jelly Roll with Amen.
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0: Brunson gets it, fires up a three. Shot no good. The tip, it's gone! It's gone! It's gone! With 1.2 remaining, Knicks take the lead. OG Anunoby, and it's 107-106. Bedlam here at the Garden. They can't believe it.
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So today is National Weed Your Garden Day, a day to go outside, get rid of those weeds, and make your garden look nice. I don't know, I like dandelions. 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The little yellow flowers, what's wrong with those? A full lawn full of dandelions, I think would look pretty nice.

0: 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Hey, we've got a big ticket blitz happening tomorrow, 1 o'clock. 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

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We now pause to honor America.

Kane Brown with Woman. Before that, Kelly Clarkson with the Star Spangled Banner, live from Super Bowl 46. Hey, good afternoon. I'm Frankie C. Thanks so much for joining me in West Hampton, Brentwood, and Mount Sinai. I came

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Little Big Town with Sober on My Country 96.1. Today is Worldwide Knit in Public Day. Yeah, so break out the yarn and head on out to, I don't know, a park and just start knitting away. You know, there's one hobby I never really got into. Always wanted to because it looks so cool and you could make some great stuff. I just never got around to it. And oh yeah, I don't know how to do it.

0: Brunson gets it, fires up a three. Shot no good. The tip, it's gone! It's gone! It's gone! With 1.2 remaining, Knicks take the lead. OG Anunoby, and it's 107-106. Bedlam here at the Garden. They can't believe it.
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0: There's Stephen Wilson Jr. with Gary on My Country 96.1. 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

0: Hey, you know, it's Saturday. That means coming up tonight at 8 o'clock, it's the Mixtape Saturday Night Dance Party with your host, Ryan King. 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

0: Brunson gets it, fires up a three. Shot no good, the tip, it's gone! It's gone! It's gone! With 1.2 remaining, Knicks take the lead. OG Anunoby, and it's 107-106. Bedlam here at the Garden. They can't believe it.
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Eric Church on My Country. Hey, if you're heading out shopping today, why not stop by the outlets? Because it's National Outlet Shopping Day. It's actually June 11th to June 14th, so get out there and enjoy. She drinks

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0: 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Hey, we've got a big ticket blitz happening tomorrow at Simply Green, 406 Middle Country Road in Corum. It's happening from 1 o'clock to 3 o'clock tomorrow. Fathead is going to be there live, giving away tickets to the hottest country shows every 10 minutes. 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Megan Maroney tickets, Zach Top, Tim McGraw, Dan and Shay, Freedom Fest, and more. 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

That's the latest from Taylor Swift on My Country. Hey, good afternoon. I'm Frankie C. Thanks for joining me in Center Reach, Port Jeff Station, and Montauk. Here's Lady A.

0: 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Plus, from 1 to 2, enjoy 10% off at Cafe Amici while we're there. This Thursday, June 18th, Cafe Amici in Selden. 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

0: Thompson gets it, fires up a three. Shot no good. The tip, it's gone! It's gone! It's gone! With 1.2 remaining, Knicks take the lead. OG Anunoby, and it's 107-106. Bedlam here at the Garden. They can't believe it.
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1: 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So how do you fare in the kitchen? Are you a klutz? You drop stuff, break things? Of course, on accident. Today is National Kitchen Klutzes of America Day.

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And make sure you're tuned in weeknights 8 to midnight. Elena has a different country music artist as her special guest every week. 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

0: Kenny Chesney, Carry on My Country 96.1. So Freedom Fest will be here before you know it, Friday, July 3rd, at the Catholic Health Amphitheater at Bald Hill, part of the Maggio Environmental Summer Concert Series, and presented by Discover Long Island and the Long Island State Veterans Home. 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
3: Hey, Long Island, it's me, Montana Maddie.
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Kane Brown with Woman on Long Island's home for country music. For the past 15 years, it's my country, 96.1. Good afternoon, I'm Frankie C. Thanks so much for joining me in Stony Brook, Sayville, and Mastic Beach. Right now, Randy Houser with We Went.

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Hudson Westbrook painted you pretty on My Country 96.1. So today is National Dragonfly Day, and I always know it's summer when the dragonflies start coming around. And you know what's weird is that there's this thing that they say that they can't walk. They can walk, but they're just really bad at it, so they don't tend to do it.

0: Brunson gets it, fires up a three. Shot no good. The tip, it's gone! It's gone! It's gone! With 1.2 remaining, Knicks take the lead. OG Anunoby, and it's 107-106. Bedlam here at the Garden. They can't believe it.
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0: 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Hey, tomorrow we've got a big ticket blitz happening at Simply Green, 406C Middle Country Road in Quorum. Fathead is going to be there live from 1 o'clock in the afternoon to 3 o'clock, giving away all sorts of great concert tickets to some of the hottest country shows happening. 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

0: I knew it.
1: Taylor Swift on My Country. Hey, good afternoon. I'm Frankie C. Thanks so much for joining me in Patchogue, Smithtown, and Miller Place. Right now, Tucker Wetmore with Brunette.
2: Who knows I got a time, and there's a few in here now. Well, I learned my lesson too many times. As long as I keep putting me through.

0: 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This Thursday, June 18th, Cafe Amici in Selden. 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
1: Hey, Long Island, it's me, Montana Maddie.
0: And me, Fathead. Where's Big Country, Montana?
1: He doesn't know I'm here.
0: What? Oh, this is gold.
1: You know my dad, Fathead. He's got to control everything.
0: No comment, Montana. He signs the checks.
1: Actually, that's my mom.
0: In that case, yep, Country Mills is wound tighter than a rattlesnake.
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0: Okay, Montana, lay it on me before he gets here.
1: Check it out, Fathead. 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
0: Really? 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
0: Wednesday, the hoedown, of course.
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0: Really? And Saturday?
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0: up? It's Parker McCollum. 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

killing me. 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Remember, coming up at 8 o'clock tonight, it's the Mixtape Saturday Night Dance Party with your host, Ryan King. 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

Jordan Davis on Long Island's home for country music. It's My Country 96.1. So today is a day to celebrate one of my personal favorite types of wine, rosé. Yeah, I like the sweeter stuff. Rosés are wonderful. And hey, if you are going to drink, make sure you drink responsibly. Right now, Megan Maroney with Beautiful Things on My Country 96.1.

0: Johnson gets it, fires up a three. Shot no good. The tip, it's gone! It's gone! It's gone! With 1.2 remaining, Knicks take the lead. OG Anunoby, and it's 107-106. Bedlam here at the Garden. They can't believe it.
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0: Brunson gets it, fires up a three. Shot no good, the tip, it's gone! It's gone! It's gone! With 1.2 remaining, Knicks take the lead. OG Anunoby, and it's 107-106. Bedlam here at the Garden. They can't believe it!
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3: 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Let's get things started with a guy that has hit that next level. Arenas and amphitheaters look to be sold out this summer for Riley Green. And here's his latest called Think As You Drunk on Country Fresh Radio.
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Jackson Dean, Make a Liar on Country Fresh Radio. 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After weeks of speculation, Taylor Swift did indeed drop a track from the new Toy Story movie, I Knew It, I Knew You, on Country Fresh Radio.

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1: What do you say we start things off with Miranda Lambert? You know, last weekend she teamed up with her Mutt Nation Foundation along with Tractor Supply Company, and all to help raise money for a disaster fund for shelter animals ahead of this upcoming hurricane season. You know, we think about the storms that will be coming this summer in Texas, the Gulf area, Florida. And oftentimes, what happens to those pets in these storms? Well, that's what this was all about last weekend. Shoppers were asked to round up at the checkout over the weekend at Tractor Supply Store as everyone in the South gears up for the upcoming hurricane season. And Garth Brooks is very protective with his catalog. You know, you won't see any of his songs on Spotify or Apple Music, though he does have a deal with Amazon Music. So how is Garth still selling albums? Well, I guess the conventional way of the old school buying the box set method. Because Garth has set a milestone record. He recorded his 10th, I say it again, 10th certified diamond, which is over 10 million copies sold, with his triple live album that he released. And because of that feat, Garth was recognized with the Artist of a Lifetime Award by the Recording Industry Association of America. And you know, with that record, Garth has reportedly been trying to sell his entire catalog. You know, we see artists doing that nowadays, netting themselves hundreds of millions of dollars. Take Zach Bryan. He just sold his publishing rights recently for about $350 million. So it's no surprise that Garth is talking about it as well. He is actually considering selling his publishing rights, but his ask? Well, it's coming at a very steep price. I'm talking about $2 billion. Yeah, you heard me. Billion with

0: the B. If that happens, that's going to go down as the most expensive music catalog in history. Full stop. And Riley Green has a great reason as to why he isn't starting a family just yet. You know, he mentioned it in a recent interview with Billboard. He talked about his future plans, including whether or not to have kids. Now, he's already an uncle to several nieces and nephews, and he absolutely loves spending time with them. But the truth is, Riley's a busy man. You know, between touring and getting into acting now. He says he can't even have his dog Carl, who he loves more than anything in the world, on the road with him at all times. So he can't imagine bringing a baby into the mix. He also mentioned how things are going to have to slow down and get to a little sense of normalcy before he even thinks about settling down and having a family. That's a good approach, Riley Green. That's it for your Murph's Music Minute.
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Lainey Wilson can't sit still on Country Fresh Radio, only playing the newest and hottest songs and artists in the country music format. 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
2: You know, while you may not be totally familiar with this artist, I can tell you he's written hits for Zach Brown Band and others. His name, Nico Moon. Now, Nico has spent the better part of the last 10 years making a name for himself in Nashville, and one thing that he's always leaned into was his love for his wife. She has been known to come out on stage with him during the show, dance with Nico to one of his songs, and maybe from now on it'll be this one, a heavy streaming song that would make a great wedding song for someone. This is Nico Moon, Rich Man, on Country Fresh Radio.

0: 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Happy to be with you each and every week on the show where you can always find the latest from Nashville. 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
1: 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You know, we're just minutes away from our Spotlight Artist interview with Stephen Wilson Jr., who not only has a hit song racing up the charts right now, but has quite the background. And we'll find out about it. 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
1: New Music Spotlight. Our Spotlight artist interview this week is with Stephen Wilson Jr. Stephen's a very talented guy, on and off stage. I think some of the things you'll find out about him on this program will surprise you, like this fun fact to get things started. Stephen started boxing at a very young age, and he was good at it.
2: I was an amateur boxer, and so was my dad. And so I grew up in a boxing family. Amateur boxing is still very elite. In some cases, it can be more elite because, you know, the Olympics is amateur boxing. So just to give you a little bit of background, it's kind of like collegiate wrestling, and then there's like professional wrestling. They're quite a bit different worlds. And I would say amateur boxing is probably similar to collegiate wrestling. And it's a very intense sport. And I was just lucky enough to grow up in a boxing household. My dad was a fighter. My first memories were watching him fight in these different kinds of arenas and different types of competitions, a lot of Golden Gloves stuff and a lot of fights getting him prepared for the Golden Gloves. And then when I was about 7, you know, we started noticing that kids were starting to, you know, become the at least the first couple fights on the card. And I guess we expressed some interest to my dad about doing it as well. And so we started, me and my brother, who are about a year and a half apart, started competing at a very young age, around seven years old. And our first fight was each other. And it was an exhibition fight. And then we started getting into competitive boxing just after that. But yeah, my first stage was a boxing ring. That's really where I first became comfortable in front of a crowd. I was always very shy and quiet, didn't have much to say, and you know, so the ring became somewhat comfortable for me. You know, you did a lot of talking with your fists, and I love the one-on-one competition approach to boxing versus team sports, because as much as I do love and admire team sports, I always hated letting my teammates down. And so there's a lot of time being preparing for that. And, you know, I think it was a really good training ground for the music business, because it can also be very lonely out there. It can be extremely physical and rigorous. And, you know, there's a lot of parallels, I have to say.
1: Incredible how Stephen Wilson Jr. relates being in the ring to performing on stage. And I can tell you, he is incredible on stage, especially with his hit single, Gary, on Country Fresh Radio.
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1: If artificial intelligence has done anything, it's forced us constantly to question what's fake and what's real. Suddenly, suspicion is often our new default mode. And that's a shame. That new mindset makes what used to be simple things, like shopping for a new Jeep, Ram pickup, or a commercial truck, pretty tricky. 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
2: Back with our special guest this week, Stephen Wilson Jr. Well, we already found out about Stephen growing up as a boxer. Here's one more that'll shock you. He was a scientist, too.
3: Well, yeah, I was always pretty nerdy as a kid, and I spent a lot of time reading biology books and creating these notebooks I had. You know, I was just a real science nerd, and, you know, I did this outside of school, so it was just kind of one of my passions, and it was one of the first things, you know, I realized I was good at, I guess. You know, something that made a lot of sense to me that didn't seem to make sense to everyone else. And I also loved nature. I spent a lot of time in the woods kind of observing. So the science has really just made a lot of sense to like kind of a quiet observer like myself. And so I got in, you know, I became a microbiologist and a chemist. I really wanted to understand the world at its smallest scale, because if I understood it at its micro scale, I felt like it was going to explain the macro scale a little bit more. So that's why I really dedicated my time and sciences to microbiology. And it turns out with my studies that I was kind of correct in my findings that, you know, basically the microscopic world is the macroscopic world just scaled down, and or vice versa, so who knows which way it all started. But and then I ended up becoming a food scientist and working for the Mars Food Corporation in research and development for them. And I did all this while I was writing songs and playing in bands and indie bands and stuff. And you know, one day I was at my science gig, and it was such a great job, and they took such great care of me. And it was one of the hardest decisions I ever made, leaving that job to go into the music business, because it was such a secure job, such a strong impulse to leave it, to go do this. I can't quite explain how strong it was, but it had to be in order to kind of coax me away from it. It was my last career. You know, I quit that job to go do all this. I had never sang a song for anybody in my life when I walked out that door. But something told me that one day you're going to, and I just kind of had to believe in that. And it took a couple years after that for me to get enough courage to sing in front of somebody. And that was around 2015, and I signed my first publishing deal in 2016. This publisher named Chris Oglesby at BMG in Nashville heard one of my weird songs and signed me on the spot, and that's really how I got into the music business.
2: To give up a promising career as a scientist to become a musician is almost the definition of insanity, but Stephen did it. More from Stephen Wilson Jr. next hour. 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

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Kinda like

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Ella Langley, Morgan Wallen, I Can't Love You Anymore on Country Fresh Radio. 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
1: Let's kick things off with Garth Brooks, who has just been recognized by the Recording Industry Association of America as the Artist of a Lifetime Award. Yes, he received his 10th certified diamond, which is over 10 million copies sold, with his last one being the triple live album that he released. And with that record, Garth has been reportedly trying to sell his entire catalog. You know, we see artists doing that nowadays, netting themselves hundreds of millions of dollars. Zach Bryan did it recently, sold his publishing rights for $350 million, so it's no surprise that Garth is talking about it as well. And his asking price is coming at a hefty price, $2 billion. Yeah, you heard me, billion with a B. Now, if that happens, it will go down as the most expensive music catalog in history. And it often helps to have someone lean on when you're an artist in the music industry, especially when you're going through it mentally. Take Ella Langley, for example. She recently performed at Ernest's benefit concert and opened up to the crowd about Ernest's role in her mental health journey. You know, she mentioned how Ernest has become a confidant to Ella when she's going through it. Ella even talked to the crowd about last year when she hit that quote-unquote weird spot in her life. When she came back, Ernest was one of the first people to ask her how she was doing. And she said, well, just like that, I'm back to loving life again. Which is exactly how that song came about from Ella Langley, in which Ernest helped write along the melody to the music of that. It's really good to see Ella Langley loving life again. It really is. Someone who's really loving life is Megan Maroney. You know, when artists gear up for a tour, a big tour, you have to be ready both mentally and physically, right? Especially physically, because running around that big stage can tire you out quickly. Get your cardio up. Take Megan Maroney, for example. She recently talked about how she prepared for her current Cloud 9 tour. Megan actually wore a weighted vest during rehearsals, and that's mainly because her stage outfits tend to weigh between 10 and 15 pounds. But she doesn't even stop there. She also would wear that weighted vest while singing on a treadmill.

0: And she would rinse and repeat that before ending each day in the sauna and a cold plunge for recovery. I'll tell you, a cold plunge sounds good right about now, Megan. And that's it for your Murph's Music Minute.
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Tyler Hubbard, Land on Country Fresh Radio. Yeah, Tyler has a great run as a solo act, and the news that popped out about FGL now coming back together, the reunion. Oh, man, this is something we've been waiting for and anticipating. We are pumped about it. Hey, we'd love for you to connect with us. 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Give us a follow. We do appreciate it. As we keep things rolling with Chase Matthew, holding it down on Country Fresh Radio.

That's Chase Matthew holding it down on Country Fresh Radio. We're just 3 minutes away from our viral moment of the week, and this week it's a legend, but he hasn't had a new song in a while. Think on that. But first, Zach John King, Get to Drinking on Country Fresh Radio.

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1: Well, we haven't heard much from Tim McGraw lately, but that's about to end. In the last few weeks, he decided to drop some new music. It's been some time since that's happened. He says his new hit called Pawn Shop Guitar means a lot to him and takes him back to the beginning where his dream started. So much so that Tim decided to use the same name for his summer tour. Here's a clip. Oh, man.

of my favorite Zach Top songs, his new one, When You See Me, on Country Fresh Radio, as he's gearing up for a huge summer headlining tour. You know, coming up in 3 minutes, we continue our conversation with our special guest interview this week for the Spotlight Artist interview. His name is Stephen Wilson Jr. First, let's go to Boston with Stella Lefty on Country Fresh Radio. 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
2: Back with Stephen Wilson Jr., our spotlight interview this week. What an interesting guy. Last hour, we found out about his history with boxing and being a scientist. And of course, his music is as eclectic as the life he has led. So I asked Stephen to take us through the journey from signing to a label all the way up to his current hit single, Gary.
3: When I started doing my artist stuff, which was around, I began it in 2019, really 2020, at the beginning of the pandemic. You know, I started releasing songs on my own, and Big Loud was one of the first labels to kind of start paying attention, because they had been noticing everything I was doing as a writer. But, you know, as I was starting to prove myself as an artist, you know, they were one of the first, you know, people that showed up to the table and wanted to start really talking about building a career, and they really believed in the art that I was making. Because like you said, they have a very eclectic group that have no problem getting behind something unusual. And, you know, for lack of a better word, I was definitely unusual. And so they really championed that. And when I signed my first deal, you know, I began promoting this record, Son of Dad, for, 3 years. And then as I started to continue the conversation after my debut record that I released on Big Loud, which completely changed my life, you know, I made this record, you know, Son of Dad, not really knowing that there was going to be a future behind it. I made that record just to desperately keep my father alive and, you know, not really thinking about anything behind it. But as I was, you know, promoting that record, I started to think, like, what happens after this? And I was driving down the road and I saw this billboard on the side of a road, and it was a memorial for a young boy that had perished on the highway there, and his name was Gary, and he had to be maybe 16 or 17 years old, a young boy. And I couldn't help but say out loud that, you know, there ain't a lot of boys named Gary these days, and because there aren't. Like, where I grew up, Garys were everywhere, and they could fix anything, and they kind of always had a cigarette kind of dangling off the edge of their mouth. And, you know, I could kind of see the Dickie shirt with the Gary name tag. And I grew up in a body shop. That's what my dad did for a living. That's what my whole family does. So, like, those characters, or characters as I call them, just were real familiar. And I just literally started writing this song as I was driving around Bonacqua, Tennessee. And the song just showed up, you know, and 30 minutes later there was a song called Gary, and I went home and put it to music. And, you know, and Gary, there's no better person or song than Gary to be the embodiment of the work that needs to be done, because Gary's a fixer, and, you know, the world is broken, and I believe we're going to need the Garys out there, because, you know, I think they're kind of endangered, you know, those people that fix it all for a six-pack of beer.
2: An incredible, thoughtful individual, and that comes out in the song for sure. 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
2: It's our final chat with Stephen Wilson Jr. this week. From boxing at a young age to becoming a scientist and now a hit singer-songwriter. But would you believe he may not even be the most talented person in his own house? Stephen is married to Lee Nash, the lead singer of the legendary group Sixpence None the Richer. So what type of inspiration do you draw from a partner like that?
3: Such an inspiration. I learned so much, if not everything I know about being a front person for a band or performing in front of a crowd. I learned so much of it from her. Yeah, she hears all my songs first. You know, she's usually, if not always, the first person to hear a song. And so, yeah, I bounce a lot of ideas off of her. I can get a pretty good read on something. And it's been that way from day one. I mean, she's been a really good sport. She married a scientist and got a songwriter. It's just kind of a bum deal for somebody. They may be, you know, she was probably looking for something a little more secure and not, you know, a crazy business that she'd spent her whole, I mean, she started that band when she was 14 years old, so she's been in it since she was young, and she has so much experience, like a wealth of it I can draw from. So it's really unique, and it's a real blessing to have her by my side, especially with my dad being gone. And you know, he was like my corner man in so many things in life, and she was so close with him and kind of knew so much about him. And you know, when I started this artist career, he wasn't around for any of it. He didn't get to see any of that. And he started all this. He's responsible for my whole music career. And you know, I think she's kind of stepped into the corner in his place and really kind of helped coach me through some pretty dark rounds.
2: What a relationship, and what an incredible person and talent. We thank Stephen Wilson Jr. for his time this week and continued success. Up next, Gavin Adcock with his latest Wannabe on Country Fresh Radio.

As a guy who loves to party on stage as he's performing, Gavin Adcock, wannabe on Country Fresh Radio. You know, he may get a little rowdy on stage, but his music is solid. As we keep things rolling with a new act who went viral a year ago with a song called Oil Money, this is Graham Barham with Break Up Down on Country Fresh Radio.

0: Graham Barr and Breakup Down on Country Fresh Radio. I want to take the time out right now to thank you for joining us. Another big week of new music. Thank you for going along on the ride with us.
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